0: Off, gonna get a new pitch, I think, from her dad. Tim calls the pitches. Transfers, gives it to Probst, the catcher, and then the sign. Here's the pitch to Gould. Fastball on the outside corner. That one's a strike. Nope.
1: I'm giving up.
0: I wish I recorded this game.
1: I'm going to find out why the delayed strike call. I didn't have it here, obviously, but I'm going to find out the why in that.
0: 1-0 pitch. I heard the grunt, so I thought that was the strike grunt, but it was the ball grunt. There's a pop-up that's going to go into the Pewaukee crowd right to the right of us and misplayed by a couple fans. Lack of communication between those two guys.
1: Yes.
0: Gould hitting a robust 378 on the air, 26 runs and 23 RBIs. For Junior. Again, Pewaukee, a lot of youth. They'll be back. 1-1 pitch to Gould in the dirt. That's going to get away. Wild pitch, going to let Levis advance to second. Does put a runner in scoring position now with Gould up. FEL in the lead here, top of five.
1: You know, she's going to live outside again. I'd be shocked if she didn't. Just be patient here.
0: 2-1 pitch, and then she comes in and gets in on the hands of the little pop-up right to Claire Frain. Got in the hands of Gould, and she pops out to the second baseman to end the inning. Pewaukee gets a runner in scoring position but can't take advantage. We've played 4.5 innings of Division II state championship softball. Fox Valley Lutheran 5, Pewaukee 1. We're going to keep it right here for a little bit of an announcement for you. In education-based sports, sportsmanship matters. It goes beyond the X's and O's. It's the difference between mutual. It's the difference mutual respect makes. It's what character looks like. It's what defines us here in Wisconsin. In high school sports, winning is exhilarating, but just as important is how the game is played and how we express our positive support. Let's embrace the ideals of sportsmanship in our communities and at high school events. A message from The Score and the WIAA, inspiring champions for life. Headed to the bottom of the fifth, coming up for the Foxes will be the middle of the batting order. 4, 5, and 6. Kylie Peterson, Paige Levitt, and Kenley Wolfrath. We'll keep it here.
1: Maddie Babcock living outside 99% of the time.
0: Then she comes
1: until
0: in.
1: I said, you know, she's going to go outside. I wonder if they can hear us.
0: Maybe yesterday when we were at Madison College, we were a lot closer.
1: She goes, yeah, he thinks he knows. And I don't think I know everything, but I was totally wrong there again.
0: Well, and it was the perfect pitch because I imagine Gould probably thought the same thing. And then, I mean, she got right on the hands and just hit a weak pop-up to Claire Fring at second base.
1: Best pitch call of the game.
0: Year anniversary of the state softball tournament, and it's been nice the last couple of days. They've recognized some of the past teams, some of the all-time great coaches. I think WIA's done a nice job here. Weather certainly hasn't cooperated until yesterday and today, Wednesday and Thursday, where a lot of rain in the Madison area. But thanks to the people at Madison College, they were able to get 4 games over there and got everything on schedule for yesterday.
1: You know, this would be a lot easier, and maybe we could put a request in. The score helicopter, right?
0: I'll take it.
1: We'd be back in about a half an hour. This is one of those things they budget for.
0: I got the drive memorized now. I don't even need GPS to get here. There's a pop-up that's going to fly to the shortstop. And she, nice job by Sydney Brewster. 1 pitch, 1 out for Kylie Peterson. I'm going to bring up the shortstop, Paige Levitt.
2: The shortstop, Paige Levitt.
0: Pedro for two. Popped up to the catcher and hit a liner to the first baseman. First pitch changeup taken for ball one. 5-1 FEL with the lead here in the bottom of the fifth. 1-0 pitch to Levitt. There's another changeup. That one taken for strike one. Coming up next, final game of the state tournament. It should be a really good one. Number one and number two, Hamilton versus Muskego. There's a blast to center right at Taylor Stanek. Stanek coming in a couple steps for the easy out. Two up and two down for FBL. Going to bring up Tenley Wolfrath. Wolfrath led off that four-run fourth with a bunt single. Got the stolen base and then came in on the ringing double by Lexi Hansen.
1: And again, what you want to do if you're Pewaukee is get down and get up, get back up and get swinging, and they're an out away from doing that.
0: Wolfrath tried to run up in the box, swung through a little change of pace for strike one. 432 on the season. High fastball, good take by Wolfrath.
1: It just feels like this 4-1 lead has taken, or the 5-1 lead has taken this air out of the room.
0: Yeah, the Babcock homer, I think that was after the error by Stanek. Change up outside for ball. Because, you know, what a difference, you're right. I mean, you go from down one to down four with Matty Babcock on the mound. Just changes the cold complexion of the game. Another pitch on the outside corner called a ball. 3-1 to Tenley Wolfrath. Pitch to Wolfrath. Low in the dirt, scooped up by Gould. Throws it to the shortstop out of frustration. Two out walk for Wolfrath. Going to bring up the third baseman, Olivia Fisher. Third walk of the evening for Haley Hutchins. 90 pitches through 4 2/3 for the sophomore. Fisher struck out her last at bat. There's a fastball, looks like on the inside corner for strike one. Good movement, tailed back into the inside part of the plate for strike one.
1: And again, I really like this Hutchins kid. She stays with it, stays focused. She could have been discouraged when the error happened, but she didn't.
0: Wolfrath running on the throw, head first slide, she's safe. Another stolen base, second one of the evening for Tenley. Fisher with the swing and a miss, evens the count at one apiece. Hit to the outfield might bring in a run. 5-1 FEL. 1-1 pitch to Fisher. Change up, little off the end of the bat, little blooper to the second baseman for out number three. FEL, no runs on no hits. They do leave a runner in scoring position. Our Broken Tree Pizza scoreboard. 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
0: A little bit of trivia, Dean. Applin East outlasted Watertown 3-2 in 27 innings. Regular season thriller. Longest game in state history. Applin East, Lauren Blasick pitched 23 innings. I believe that was 2012. We got some little trivia tidbits from the 50 years history of softball, and that involved one of our local teams. Imagine pitching 23 innings.
1: Yeah, no, I can't. I can't. But what a game that event, huh? Wonder what the time on that
0: was. Do up here for the Pirates. They got six outs to go to try to cut into this four-run deficit for Pewaukee. 2-3-4, Brewster, Hutchins, and Levis. Matty Babcock still on the mound. First pitch hit deep to left center field. That ball's well hit off the bottom of the wall. Brewster going to cruise to the second. She's going to try for third. Throw at third. They're going to get her. Oh, big mistake by Sydney Brewster. Last thing you want to do is get the first out at third. But credit Peterson. She threw a strike to the shortstop, Levitt. Levitt threw it right to Fisher. 8-6-5 on the putout. Double for Brewster. But a key out at third to start the 16.
1: Again, you're hitting the ball hard more than some teams. Certainly more than yesterday they were hitting off Babcock. You're down four. You just had a double. Stay there. But, again, sometimes things happen.
0: Fastball outside corner, taken for a strike. That was, again, bad mistake. But, again, great execution by FEL. Peterson got it in right away, threw a strike to Levitt, the cutoff. And Levitt, Fisher was waiting for her on the tag.
1: Yeah. And I don't know what third base coach was doing. I didn't see if she was holding her up. I don't know if it would have mattered. I think you're going towards second. The play's right in front of you, and you're super excited.
0: Yeah.
1: And sometimes you don't know. They're 16. A lot of times they're 15 here, but 16, 17, 18. It just happened. Nobody's fault. It just happens.
0: Last pitch of ball. Evens the count at one apiece. Ground ball right to the second baseman, Frang. Easy play for Claire. 4-3 on the putout, just like that. Two up, two down for Pewaukee. Going to bring up Estella Levis, the left fielder. She had a single her last time up, a hard hit ball right up the middle to center field. Based on the reaction, I don't think she was sent by the third base coach. I mean, she was very supportive, but it was just like, oh, boy. No fault. I think she get caught up in the moment. You thinking, okay, ball, she's probably used against other teams. That might be a triple, but against FVL, how well executed it was, she was easily out at third. First pitch taken for a strike by Levis. Nice change of pace. Swung and missed. Beautiful change by Maddie Babcock. Really pulled the string on that one, and Levis way ahead.
1: Yeah, Coach Frank, great job. But this coach for Pewaukee, I don't know what people think of her in Pewaukee, but she's tremendous.
0: 0-2 pitch, well outside. Good movement, tailed outside for ball one. The 1-2 pitch coming up here for Levis from Babcock. Another changeup fouled off. As I mentioned, coming up next is Hamilton and Muskego. And I'm not sure, can't tell what team it is, but in center field, there's probably a group of 9-10 girls on the top of the fence checking the action from center field. Pretty neat to see them looking on as they got the next game for the D1 championship. Babcock, 1-2 pitch. Fastball low on its outside, scooped up by Probst. Evens account at two apiece.
1: Well, just what a great experience.
0: Oh, absolutely.
1: You're sitting in the dugout where the Badgers play, and, you know, all the Big Ten teams are here. And
0: 2-2 pitch to Babcock. Changeup grounded to Levitt at short. Nice hop. Low throw dug out by Dahlke at first to end the inning. 1-2-3, six inning for the Foxes. They are three outs away from their first ever state championship after 5.5 innings of D2 state championship softball. Fox Valley Lutheran 5, Pewaukee 1. It's our Fast Science Game of the Week here on The Score.
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0: We are headed to the bottom of the sixth inning. 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We have a gas car at the Quick Trip, so of course I've been making Quick Trip my second home. Well, maybe my third or fourth home here in the last week. This is probably my first, then my regular home in Appleton. Then Quick Trip, Radio Station 4. Then my original full-time job, Fox Valley Tech, at the bottom of the list this week. great way to take some PTO. Couldn't ask for a better time. We've had working with you is always a pleasure. It's awesome covering local teams. It's just been one of my favorite things to do in the radio world. And this week we've had a chance to cover Appleton North and Fox Valley Lutheran. Two schools probably separated by maybe a mile and a half. So close to each other, and they both made it. Both up-and-coming programs, so two outstanding head coaches. So it's been my pleasure bringing you the action here, and thanks for all our listeners on The Score. I've been able to hear from some of our listeners, and I appreciate every one of them, and for all of our sponsors. Without them, certainly it wouldn't be possible, including your Bryant Stratton College Dean. We appreciate their sponsorship.
1: Yeah, I'll tell you, one of the best things we've done in a long time is, you know, we're getting more into advertising, but getting on this program and getting farther north in Appleton has been a great move for us.
0: Do have a pitching change for, there's a deep shot to left field for Hansen. That ball's going to get out of here. Lexi Hansen takes a 1-0 changeup deep to left. Speaking of hot, her bat has been as hot as they come as Hansen makes it 6-1. With the solo home run to lead off the sixth inning here in Madison.
1: And we talked a little bit about it earlier, how you get over things like that. That ball isn't even fully out yet. And the new pitcher from Pewaukee looks at the catcher. They make eye contact and they kind of smirk like, what are we going to do? You know, it's still a game, and I know it means a tremendous amount. But they just keep fighting, and they understand it is just a game.
0: Sam Brewster moving over from third to pitcher. Tinsdale moving from DP to third base. And 1-0 changeup, and Hansen got all of that one. Second home run of the evening for the Foxes makes it 6-1. Brianna Dahlke takes another change of pace from Sam Brewster. Get you the final line for Haley Hutchins. There's a fastball shot to right center field. Hard hit single for Brianna Dulkey. Hutchins on the evening, five innings pitch, six hits, five runs, only two of those earned, three base on balls and four strikeouts. And the Foxes greeting Sam Brewster rudely, Dean.
1: Yes, they are. And, you know, obviously, you know, I why make the change? I'm not sure. But you see New, and they didn't hit great against her. But to make this change, that's a momentum spin, and they're taking advantage of it right now.
0: Hutchins, 93 pitches. Frank trying to do a bunt. And I think I've talking to Coach Frank, he had mentioned Hutchins, I think, has been dealing with some injuries on and off all year. So probably, again,
1: yeah.
0: 93 pitches.
1: Yeah.
0: Down five, or down four at the time. Claire Frang up. She's got a couple runs scored. Looking for her first hit, though. Been hit by a pitch. Got on an error. 0-1 pitch. Again, foul ball right past Maddie Babcock. Oh, 2 to Claire Frang. 5-0-6 on the season for FEL. Change up, ground ball, backhanded play. Nice job by the second baseman, Stelzy. Little short toss to Brewster at short. Dulkey retired on the fielder's choice.
2: The pitcher.
0: 4-6, Frang at first with one out, bringing up again Maddie Babcock, who has just been on fire. 2-for-2, a double. Base on balls, and then the two-run homer. First pitch, fastball taken for a strike on the outside corner.
1: You calling this one? Could be back-to-back.
0: If she gets a changeup, that's... It could be. Low changeup on that one.
1: Got to commit, Gary. Got to commit.
0: I'm going for it.
1: There you go.
0: Why not? 2-0 pitch. There's a changeup in the dirt. Stolen base by Claire Frang. 3-0. Well, if I'm Maddie, I got the green light.
1: Oh, absolutely. Her first at-bat I was talking about, get another green light.
0: Oh, another. There it's. Confused, the scoreboard's been a little inaccurate. Now it's 2-2. Couple pitches on the outside corner. 2-2 pitch to Babcock. Change up in the dirt. Scooped up by Gould for ball three. Now we are full, 3-2. Brewster coming in relief. Payoff pitch to Babcock, high fly ball to center. I think she just got under it. Back at the warning track just in front of the wall. Frang's going to score all the way from second as an errant throw from center fielder to the shortstop. No RBI for Babcock. She nearly put another one out. I think if that ball was hit earlier in the game with the wind, might have carried out of here. Got right in front of the wall. Air will bring in Frang. So F8 for out number two. Stanek's throw to the cutoff was errant, allowed Frang to score all the way. It's going to bring up Natalie Brom now with two outs. Fastball strike outside corner. Well, she nearly did it again.
1: Yeah, she, like, you hit it on the head. It's like watching Ohtani, you know. It's whenever she's involved, everybody stops to watch.
0: Change up low for ball one. Should it be another error on? Let's see what game changer, how they scored that. 1-1 pitch to Brom. Well, I didn't give her an error, but I'm going to because she wasn't going to go anyways. She went after the throw was. Fastball. A little high and outside.
1: Question, is that a sacrifice fly?
0: Well, according to the, if it's not an error, if the official score would be an RBI. We'll take a look. So there's a shot, Brom. That ball is going to get all the way to the wall. Brom's going to cruise into second with a two-out double. So, yeah, game changer did give her an RBI sack fly. I'll be charitable, too. I'll go with the official score. I'll give Maddie another RBI. 7-1. Kinley Peterson now in with two outs. There's a smash to right field. Brom's going to come in to score from second. RBI single for Kylie Peterson. Makes it 8-1 FVL here in the bottom of the sixth inning. Next up, Paige Levitt in a little mound meeting for, well, now the head coach for FVL is going to come out and join the conversation. Well, it took a little, I think, longer than we anticipated. Yeah, I think the score is what we thought.
1: You kind of gave me the side eye when you said, wait, they got a shot, you know, about the third inning. And we kind of thought this was going to happen. Now, yeah. It, like you said, it's a game of inches. The air in center field earlier to lead to that four-run inning would have just been one, and then the pitching change wouldn't have happened, and this would have been much, much closer. But again, I think the better team's going to, obviously it's not over yet, but I think the better team is going to win here.
0: Paige Levitt now up for FEL. Brom at first. Throw back behind her. Had a first slide. She's in safely.
1: And you mentioned it yesterday. Their two sectional wins. 3-2 against Lux Casco and 7-6 against Denmark.
0: And you could argue, I mean, two of the top D2 teams in the state, they had to beat. There's a smash off the third base glove, Tinsdale's glove, into the left field. Another sharp hit for FVL makes it 8-1. A three-run homer from ending this game in the 10-run rule.
1: if the best bunter in the building can hit one out, she'll get a standing ovation from me.
0: Tenley Wolfrath up. She's had a nice afternoon. 1-for-2. Couple stolen bases. Run scored. High changeup taken for a strike.
1: Freshman. I think she's had a lot of good afternoons.
0: She has. Oh-1 pitch. There's a pop-up that could fall a Texas leaguer, and it will. In comes Peterson on the bloop RBI single by Tenley Wolfrath. Makes it 9-1 FVL. Going to bring up Olivia Fisher. Crooked inning here for FVL. Really opening this one up. Pitch a ball on the outside part of the plate. Olivia looking for her first hit of the day. And a ground ball just foul. Foul ball. Again, Tinsdale probably could have just stepped on third. She threw it wildly to first. That's why I think you heard a little. But it was clearly a foul. Home plate umpire signaled that as soon as Tinsdale caught the ball in foul territory. 1-1 pitch to Fisher. Swing and a miss. One-two count to Olivia. Junior third baseman for FVL. Here's a changeup. Nice pitch for strike three. But more damage done for the Foxes. They bet around.
2: Four runs on six hits.
0: No errors and two runners left on base. Our Broken Tree Pizza scoreboard. 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It's Fast Signs Game of the Week here on The Score.
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0: We are headed to the top of the seventh inning. Fox Valley Lutheran, three outs away from their first ever state softball championship. Two up for the Pirates, Sam Brewster, Kennedy Tisdale, and Lily Levis. Maddie Babcock still on the mound. Right at 100 pitches for Maddie. Six inning pitch, three hits, one earned run, one run. Has walked a pair and 10 strikeouts.
1: Not a bad day.
0: Not a bad tournament. Not a bad season for Maddie.
1: 10 strikeouts, and it's two below her average. I just think that's incredible.
0: Yeah, you were disappointed she only had 9 yesterday.
1: Yeah. Better. She's doing better than yesterday.
2: For the Milwaukee Pirates.
0: Babcock looking in. Probst the catcher, first pitch. Pop up on the infield. Will Dahlke have room? And yes, she will. Out number one for FBL. Dahlke with the catch. Going to bring up Kennedy Tisdale.
1: I like the fact that we're hitting more of the plate here. Not nibbling the corners.
0: First pitch to Tisdale. Fastball again. I think that's what we saw yesterday. I think again we joked you at 9 strikeouts, but I think the last 2 innings was like they had the big lead or like here it is.
1: Yep.
0: And you know, just trust her defense.
1: Yeah.
0: And I think this is exactly what she's doing now, is just like, I'm coming at you.
1: Yeah, she's incredible. She really fun to watch, like you said.
0: Still trying to get the sign from the bench. 0-1 pitch to Tisdale. Fastball about 40 feet all the way to the backstop. That one got away from her. Andy going to take a step out of the circle. Third infield here in Madison, turf outfield. 1-1 pitch, a little bit of a change of pace, fouled past the third baseline into the coach's box. Babcock ahead of the count, 1-2. Mm-hmm. 1-2 pitch from Babcock. Change up, swung and miss. Maddie pulls the string. Tisdale misses on the strike three. FEL one out away from their first state championship. Gonna bring up Lily Levis, and you can hear the FEL crowd to the left of us, all on their feet.
1: Certainly kind of neat. You know you're winning this game. The anticipation, the fans are up.
0: First pitch of Levis, swing and a miss, high fastball. Babcock, 11 Ks on the evening. 0-1 pitch to Levis. Here it is. Fastball, strike two. Fox is one strike away from their first state championship in softball. Babcock looking in. 0-2 pitch to Levis. High fastball over the head of Levis. Big smile on Maddie. That one, she gave a little extra and got away from her. Count now, 1-2. FEL 9, Pewaukee 1. 1-2 pitch from Babcock. Change of pace, swung and missed. For the first time in Fox Valley Lutheran history, the girls softball are bringing home the gold ball. Maddie Babcock ends a tremendous state tournament with 12 strikeouts as the Foxes gathering in front of home plate. Coaches giving hugs, the players giving hugs, the fans on their feet. FBL Glendale has done it. They knock off Pewaukee by a score of 9-1. What a performance here the last two games, and what a performance all season, Dean Burling, for this FEL Foxes.
1: Well, I don't know what part of their team is weak, and they're extremely young. They're so well coached. They got an outstanding pitcher. They can run. They can defend. Congrats to them, their fan base, and the future of that program.
0: Oh, you can see a lot of emotion coming out of the Foxes. And, again, a perfect way to end it. Beautiful changeup by Babcock. Got Levis swinging. And that is our final score. We're going to take one more timeout. And when we return, we're going to get you some highlights from today's state championship victory. And then also get Dean Burling and our Fox Communities Credit Union player of the game. Well, once again, our Broken Tree Pizza scoreboard. Broken Tree Pizza, great times. Broken Tree Pizza, the final. FEL 9, Pewaukee 1, the Foxes Division 2 state champions. You've been listening. 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
4: Welcome back to Goodman Diamond, ecstatic FEL girls softball team, the 2026 team making history here in Madison. Pewaukee getting their medals, and it's great to see Pewaukee as the four seed. They knock off the top seed. They're just as happy, I think, to bring home the silver ball. Of course, you know, they would have loved to win it, but a lot of smiling faces on that side of the field as well.
5: You know, right after the game, nobody does the math, right? You know, how many teams are in Division II, and they're the second best team in the whole state of Wisconsin in that division. They should act like this. They should be happy.
4: So congratulations to the Pirates for bringing home the silver trophy. Well, it was an exciting week, exciting day, wrapped up with the 9-1 victory. Ashley Garvey's been working as hard as anybody back at the Fast Line studio and has brought us highlights from today's Division II state championship win for the Foxes. Babcock ahead of the count 2-0. Here's the pitch from Hutchins. Here's a deep drive to left field. That is going to get off the top of the wall. Frang going to score all the way from first base. Babcock cruises in with the one-out double. FBL takes a 1-0 lead over the Pewaukee Pirates. Hanson behind the count, 0-2. There's a shot to the right center field gap. That's going to get all the way to the wall. Hanson's going to cruise to second. Wolfrath scores. Lexi Hanson stays hot with the ringing RBI double to right center to make it 2-1 FBL here in the bottom of the fourth. Big run out there. Lexi Hanson now with two outs. Runner at second for Claire Frang. Here's a gap shot right to the center fielder, and she drops it. Stanek drops that one. Hanson going to come in to score. Frang head first slide. She slides in safely. Two-out error by the center fielder, Taylor Stanek. Hit hard, but right at Stanek. Hanson comes in to score. Frang with the head first slide. In at second on the two-base error by center fielder Taylor Stanek. Due for a long ball. There's a shot to right center field. That is hit up high. Out of here! Maddie Babcock! Two-out, two-run home run to right center field. You knew she was due, and she delivers. Babcock makes it 5-1 FEL here in the bottom of the fourth inning. Oh my, what a blast by Babcock to open this one up. There's a deep shot to left field for Hanson. That ball's going to get out of here. Lexi Hanson takes a 1-0 changeup deep to left. Speaking of hot, her bat has been as hot as they come as Hanson makes it 6-1 with the solo home run to lead off the sixth inning here in Madison. FVL 9, Pewaukee 1. 1-2 pitch from Babcock. Change of pace, swung and miss. For the first time in Fox Valley Lutheran history, the girls softball are bringing home the gold ball. Maddie Babcock ends a tremendous state tournament with 12 strikeouts as the Foxes gathering in front of home plate. Coaches giving hugs, the players giving hugs, the fans on their feet. FVL has done it. They knock off Pewaukee by a score of 9-1. Well, thank you very much, Ashley. What a great way to wrap up a tremendous high school softball season. We have one more duty. That's to bring us the Fox Communities Credit Union Player of the Game, helping Fox Communities Credit Union, helping people in our communities build stronger financial futures for 88 years. Dean Burling. I wonder who you're going
5: to
4: pick.
5: Yeah, you got to go Maddie Babcock. You know, you could give it to this entire team and the way they played. But Maddie, 12 strikeouts, an incredible junior season. And congratulations to her and all the excitement to what's going to happen next. But tonight, going to be a fun time to be a Fox Valley Lutheran Fox.
4: Gunnar Frang, head coach, collecting the gold trophy right at home plate. He's going to raise it, getting take pictures from the media, calling his team over, and here they come to grab the gold trophy, raising it up for their fans to see. What a sight to see. And congratulations to Gunnar Frang, all the coaches for all the hard work they put in. Congratulations to all the parents of these players for the sacrifices they made, and of course to each one of these players for making history for Fox Valley Lutheran, being the first softball team to win a state championship.
5: Yeah, what do you know, everybody in the state, this season is now over. A lot of people work really, really hard for this moment. Not everybody can do it, obviously, only one can, and this year it's FVL. Congratulations.
4: Well, that is going to wrap it up for us. Again, it's been a great

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9: A couple of the model projections, and I want to get to the co-main event. And look, I do feel better when your model, when Reed Kuhn's model, sees what I've seen. And we've talked about this fight for a month now. And I bet Ciryl Gane a long time ago at minus an hour 10. Now, I thought then, boy, maybe I should have waited. I could have gotten a better number. I did get the better number. I really thought the public money at some point would come in on Pereira. It might still. It might happen before we get to fight time here Sunday night. But what are the numbers showing you? I did see pictures of Pereira. He looks massive. But one guy is a blown-up heavyweight, and one guy walks around at 260, 270, cuts down to about 250. Very athletic guy in Ciryl Gane.
10: Very different physiques, we'll say. It's different being a natural heavyweight who cuts and then just heavy. But it'll be interesting. And I kind of want to set the stage because I think this is, you know, not taken away from anything from the card, not taken away from the main event. This fight's special, right? We got history on the line.
9: Yes.
10: Alex Pereira moving up to heavyweight to challenge for a third division belt. If he pulls it off, he becomes the first three-division champ in UFC history. What a moment that would be. And think about the journey he took to get here, right? I mean, he captured the middleweight title after just three UFC fights. Now, he had history with Adesanya, but he gets there, knocks him out, takes it away from the king at the time. He does lose it back to him, but instead of sticking around, he moves up to light heavyweight. What a challenge now for him. Makes an immediate splash. Ends up defeating Jiří Procházka a couple times, but he does have a nice three-title run there, drops the belt to Ankalaev, wins it back, but thinks, hey, I want more. So he vacates that belt, moves up to heavyweight, and that's where things just, it's a remarkable run he had, and what a challenge for himself to move up one more weight class to challenge what is essentially, outside of Aspinall, the next man up in one of the toughest heavyweights in the division. But on the other side, Ciryl Gane. This will be his fifth title fight in roughly about 5 years. That's actually very impressive. He won the interim belt in 2021, has lost two other title shots along the way, obviously. Somehow, the eye pokes turned into another title shot. But as we said, he did look good until those eye pokes. So he's now earned another title shot. It's rare territory for anyone, especially in only one division. But look, in all fairness, the heavyweight division isn't exactly stacked at the moment. So if you were to look at the rankings, who else do you put in this title picture, right? It's got to be Ciryl Gane. So one man is chasing immortality here. The other man's chasing the belt that he's been chasing since 2021. Something's got to give. Something's going to happen here. So either we get Tom Aspinall rematch or we get a history-making Alex Pereira three-division champ. And that's super exciting for this heavyweight division because it's kind of flat right now. I mean, nothing against Josh Hokit, but he's already ranked number five in the rankings. And that tells you how the division is. But their numbers, you know, I can't account for their size. The weight change, kind of like Reed talks about, got similar striking metrics. And actually, I was very surprised by Ciryl Gane's striking metrics. They're actually a little stronger. He absorbs less than Pereira does. Now, whether or not his power is the same is different. And also for Alex Pereira, will it translate to heavyweight? But he does have seven knockdowns in his time. They've both been stopped once, but once again, by absolute greats, Israel Adesanya knocked out Pereira. And John Jones submitted Ciryl Gane. Control rate also, we talk about there's a path for Ciryl Gane here. Control rate, 53% for Ciryl Gane. That's not the highest, but it's only 8% for Alex Pereira. He doesn't want to mix it up, as we know. He doesn't want to clinch. He doesn't want to take down. He just wants to stand and knock you out. I don't know if that's the best recipe. The model runs the numbers. It lands on Ciryl Gane, and I'm sure you're excited about that. I'm happy because Reed also did it, and I was kind of surprised, but it does flag it as a tier five, as in kind of like, maybe don't fire away on this. Tier fives in my model only hit about 50.

0: did this. And the Cleveland Browns, Deshaun Watson's minus 196, Shedeur Sanders is plus 158, then Dylan Gabriel and Talen Green, Kelly.
1: What's a Talen Green? Stop making up stuff, Danny.
0: Danny's just
1: Who's your old teammate?
0: Just making up names. I said Deshaun Watson had a better price a few weeks back. I'd still bet him at minus 196. And again, the only reason for that is you've got this massive contract with him. Yeah. You still just want to see it through, right? Mm-hmm. And just the off chance he becomes peak Deshaun, you're going to start him. So, those, I mean, I still stick by Tua with the Falcons and Deshaun Watson for the Browns, barring injury, of course. The other three, I think these are all correct. Kansas City Chiefs, Patrick Mahomes is a massive minus 1,000 favorite over Justin Fields and any other quarterback. Mahomes, by all accounts, ahead of schedule. So he'll start game one if he is, in fact, ahead of schedule. Raiders have Kirk Cousins at minus 310 over Fernando Mendoza, the number one pick in the draft, at plus 230. I think you sign Cousins for a reason to start him in the first place, right? But why rush Mendoza? He'll start at some point this year. And then the Vikings, I think, is correctly priced where Kyler Murray is minus 1,000 over J.J. McCarthy, who's 6-1, and Carson Wentz, a long shot at 70-1. So I do think Tua and Deshaun are bets. Is there a bet for you in any of these besides those two?
1: Yeah, thank you. Thank you for chewing up a couple minutes there. I wanted to pull up an article saw yesterday from the Falcons. This is, okay, first of all, do we remember what this Kyler Murray number was the last time we looked at it?
0: I do not.
1: Like, it still feels like this might be a Kelly Vikings and Kyler Murray problem, but minus 1,000 still feels like it's missing about three zeros.
0: Yeah.
1: Like, McCarthy was a mess. He brought in Murray for a reason. Okay, so Penix, not participating in any team drills yet. And this is from the quarterback's coach for the Falcons, Alex Van Pelt. These quotes, tough to have a competition when both guys aren't competing at the same level right now. And basically he goes on to say that we can't even think about a competition beginning until Michael Penix Jr. is back. So I'm reading in between lines here, but this is Tua, and don't even check in for a while.
0: Also, let's say he was back, and let's say it was a 50-50 choice. It's much easier to go from the veteran back to Penix Jr. than it is to start Penix Jr. and then have to bench him at some
1: 100% agree. Great point. And yes, I think Watson's bet at that number still.
0: Joe Sheehan and more. NBA Finals talk as well. Coming up on A Numbers Game at Visa, the Sports Betting Network.
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13: And I'm Michelle Betterkind, President and CEO of the Wisconsin Broadcasters Association. 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
7: I'm proud of our long-term partnership with WBA Hall of Fame, located inside the Hilton Milwaukee.

0: an undefeated man, it's very difficult, especially when you're just doing analytically. But the things that stand out is that Justin Gaethje's XR percentage, 49%. Topuria's up at 71%. And the striking, my goodness, Gaethje, he lands 6.48 significant strikes per minute, but he absorbs 7.05. Yes, that's the proper phase, because he has this tendency to use his head as defending the strikes. I mean, even against Patty, I looked up the stats. Patty Pimblett landed about 156 significant strikes against him, and that was a fight Patty lost. I don't know if that works against Topuria. I mean, Ilia Topuria gets an 87% win probability from the model. It doesn't account for weight classes, obviously, but he's a tier one favorite. Those are hitting very strongly in my model. But the price, although as crazy as to say, it has come down to minus 500. But the way I've been wondering is the rounds. And that's actually where I wanted to go to you, and you kind of prefaced it already. But the 1.5 rounds is where I think it could go. Now, this is where I say again, temper expectation with the elements, because this is the last fight. We don't know what that mat is going to look like, feel like. So even if Gaethje does want to wrestle, can he? Right now, everything's slick there. You know, usually fighters get submissions quicker because of the lack of sweat, but these guys may walk out already sweating because of the humidity element. So I may be looking at the total with you. I haven't gotten there yet, but you're right. Minus 110 over 1.5 isn't a bad bet. It is a sweat, because if Gaethje comes out there and just says, let's go, I think it's I think it's a quick night.
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12: The New York Knicks won the NBA title for the first time since 1973, thanks to a Game 5 victory at San Antonio, 94-90. Finals MVP Jalen Brunson scored 45 points. The rest of the team scored 49 combined. The Knicks rallied from double digits down in all four wins against the Spurs. Stanley Cup Game 6 is Sunday night. WNBA wins for Las Vegas and Indiana, for LA, and for Portland, which got a late free throw to edge Dallas, 84 84-83. Louisville won the UFL spring football title game at D.C. 27-20. At the World Cup, Brazil tied Morocco.

0: is there a bet for you in any of these besides those two?
1: Yeah, thank you. Thank you for chewing up a couple minutes there. I wanted to pull up an article saw yesterday from the Falcons. This is okay. First of all, do we remember what this Kyler Murray number was the last time we looked at it?
0: I do not.
1: Like, it still feels like this might be a Kelly Vikings and Kyler Murray problem, but -1,000 still feels like it's missing about three zeros.
0: Yeah,
1: like McCarthy was a mess. He brought in Murray for a reason. Okay, so Penix not participating in any team drills yet. And this is from the quarterback's coach for the Falcons, Alex Van Pelt. These quotes, tough to have a competition when both guys aren't competing at the same level right now. And basically he goes on to say that we can't even think about a competition beginning until Michael Penix Jr. is back. So I'm reading in between lines here, but this is like, this is Tua, and don't even check in for a while.
0: Also, let's say he was back, and let's say it was a 50-50 choice. It's much easier to go from the veteran back to Penix Jr. than it is to start Penix Jr. and then have to bench him at some
1: 100% agree. Great point. And yes, I think Watson's bet at that number still.
0: Joe Sheehan and more NBA Finals talk as well. Coming up on A Numbers Game at Visa, the Sports Betting Network.
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13: The New York Knicks won the NBA title for the first time since 1973, thanks to a Game 5 victory at San Antonio, 94-90. Finals MVP Jalen Brunson scored 45 points. The rest of the team scored 49 combined. The Knicks rallied from double digits down in all four wins against the Spurs. Stanley Cup Game 6 is Sunday night. WNBA wins for Las Vegas and Indiana, for LA, and for Portland, which got a late free throw to edge Dallas, 84-83. Louisville won the UFL spring football title game at DC 27-20. At the World Cup, Brazil tied Morocco 1-1. Qatar scored late to tie Switzerland 1-1. Scotland shut out Haiti 1-0. In Major League Baseball, Philadelphia was a 9-8 winner at Milwaukee. The Padres hit 5 homers in a 9-3 victory at Baltimore, and the Dodgers allowed 1 hit, winning at the White Sox 7-1.
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18: Sunshine mixed with clouds at times today, with daytime highs approaching 67. Northwesterly winds 8 to 15.

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10: The New York Knicks won the NBA title for the first time since 1973, thanks to a Game 5 victory at San Antonio, 94-90. Finals MVP Jalen Brunson scored 45 points. The rest of the team scored 49 combined. The Knicks rallied from double digits down in all 4 wins against the Spurs. Stanley Cup Game 6 is Sunday night. WNBA wins for Las Vegas and Indiana, for LA, and for Portland, which got a late free throw to edge Dallas, 84-83. Louisville won the UFL spring football title game at D.C. 27-20. At the World Cup, Brazil tied Morocco 1-1. Qatar scored late to tie Switzerland 1-1. Scotland shut out Haiti 1-0. In Major League Baseball, Philadelphia was a 9-8 winner at Milwaukee. The Padres hit 5 homers in a 9-3 victory at Baltimore, and the Dodgers allowed 1 hit, winning at the White Sox 7-1.
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13: Cloudy skies with a few peaks of sun today, with daytime highs approaching 67. Winds out of the northwest, 8 to 15 miles per hour. Mainly clear tonight, lows level off around 50. I'm meteorologist Paul Frombly with your weatherology forecast on 95.3 and 99.1 The Score. Right now, 60.
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13: The New York Knicks won the NBA title for the first time since 1973, thanks to a Game 5 victory at San Antonio, 94-90. Finals MVP Jalen Brunson scored 45 points. The rest of the team scored 49 combined. The Knicks rallied from double digits down in all four wins against the Spurs. Stanley Cup Game 6 is Sunday night. WNBA wins for Las Vegas and Indiana, for LA, and for Portland, which got a late free throw to edge Dallas, 84-83. Louisville won the UFL spring football title game at DC 27-20. At the World Cup, Brazil tied Morocco 1-1. Qatar scored late to tie Switzerland 1-1. Scotland shut out Haiti 1-0. In Major League Baseball, Philadelphia was a 9-8 winner at Milwaukee. The Padres hit five homers in a 9-3 victory at Baltimore, and the Dodgers allowed one hit, winning at the White Sox 7-1.
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18: Cloudy skies with a few peaks of sun today, with daytime highs approaching 67. Winds out of the northwest, 8 to 15 miles per hour. Mainly clear tonight, lows level off around 50. I'm meteorologist Paul Frombly with your weatherology forecast on 95.3 and 99.1 The Score. 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
22: Happy Sunday, one and all. Welcome into the VSiN weekend morning line. It is Josh Ostrowski alongside my main man, Will Hill. We are rocking and rolling with you for the next 3 hours. And Will Hill, I promise we'll get to Game 6 of the Stanley Cup Finals. Yes, we'll get into some World Cup. Yes, we'll get into Major League Baseball and the UFC. I promise. Ladies, gentlemen, boys and girls, it's all on the docket for this Sunday. However, I am in New York City. I

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7: The New York Knicks won the NBA title for the first time since 1973, thanks to a Game 5 victory at San Antonio, 94-90. Finals MVP Jalen Brunson scored 45 points. The rest of the team scored 49 combined. The Knicks rallied from double digits down in all four wins against the Spurs. Stanley Cup Game 6 is Sunday night. WNBA wins for Las Vegas and Indiana, for LA, and for Portland, which got a late free throw to edge Dallas, 84-83. Louisville won the UFL spring football title game at DC 27-20. At the World Cup, Brazil tied Morocco 1-1. Qatar scored late to tie Switzerland 1-1. Scotland shut out Haiti 1-0. In Major League Baseball, Philadelphia was a 9-8 winner at Milwaukee. The Padres hit five homers in a 9-3 victory at Baltimore, and the Dodgers allowed one hit, winning at the White Sox 7-1.
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11: Daytime highs approaching 67 today. Under overcast skies, northwesterly winds 8 to 15 miles per hour. Mainly clear skies tonight. Lows level off around 50. I'm meteorologist Paul Trombley with your weatherology forecast on 95.3 and 99.1 The Score. Currently, it's 62 degrees.
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2: 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The Score. What's the best part about winter in Wisconsin? It's definitely not the snow or the freezing cold temps. Yeah, we hate both of those things. Instead, give us a few J-Love touchdowns, some Micah sack celebrations, and let's add a few Lambeau leaps to that list, too. Talking all things green and gold on The Score.
13: Number two, it is the VSU Weekend Morning Line. John Jastrzemski alongside Will Hill. And yes, if you couldn't tell, there's a little extra pep in my step. There's a little extra giddy because I'm celebrating the first New York championship in almost two decades and the first Knicks championship of my lifetime. But I promise there's a lot of other stuff going on. We got a big card of Major League Baseball. We got a Game 6 in the Stanley Cup Finals between the Carolina Hurricanes and the Vegas Golden Knights. And there is also some insane UFC action that we are going to get to at the White House, UFC 250, to give us some perspective. Dave Ross, VSiN by the Books, First Strike Podcast. He joins Will and myself here on this fine Sunday morning. What's happening, buddy? I appreciate a couple of minutes. Are you ready to educate us here on some UFC? We need some winners here.
14: Always love it. And it's good to see that New York City is back, John. I'm happy for you and Will. I know it's been a long suffering for Yankee fans out there. You get the

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8: 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It's over! 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After 53 years, the Knicks are finally NBA champions once again!
7: Mike bringing the call on ABC as they won Game 5 at San Antonio 94-90 behind 45 points from NBA Finals MVP Jalen Brunson. At the World Cup on Saturday night, Australia over Turkey 2-0. Australia and the United States are now tied for first place in Group D, going into their showdown on Friday. Scotland earlier Saturday night beat Haiti 1-0. Scotland in sole possession of first place in Group C.
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13: Daytime highs approaching 67 today. Under overcast skies, northwesterly winds 8 to 15 miles per hour. Mainly clear skies tonight. Lows level off around 50. I'm meteorologist Paul Trombley with your weatherology forecast on 95.3 and 99.1 The Score. 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
16: We have reached the final hour. It is the Visa Weekend Morning Line. John Szczęsny will host, spending a Sunday with you. We have crowned a champion in the NBA. Here's the question. Are we going to be crowning a champion in the Stanley Cup Final? Carolina with a 3-2 series advantage over the Vegas Golden Knights. Game 6 later on tonight. Dennis Bernstein, the fourth period, SiriusXM NHL Network Radio, joins us. Dennis, welcome in. Has the calculus of this series drastically changed? Because the first three games of this series, high wire acts, back and forth,
17: yep,
16: crazy lead changes. The last two games, it seems like Carolina has kind of flexed. They have kind of solidified themselves. Yep. Have you noticed a drastic shift? Is it sustainable for game 6, or am I reading too much into this?
17: No, you're not reading too much into it at all, JJ. And good to see you as well, Will. The calculus, because Carolina finally got to their game, JJ, in game 5. It was a 4-2 win, and I think the shot totals were in the mid-20s. That's the game they want to play. Vegas wants to drag you into chaos. They love those 5-4, 6-5, 5-3 games. But, yeah, you're starting to see one team imposed its game on the other. It's not to say that Vegas can't win tonight. Absolutely not. But yeah, you saw a shift in the style of play in game 5. Great call. And probably started with the genesis of that great comeback in game 4 that Carolina couldn't finish. That was a sign to this team that they could get to Vegas. They imposed their will in Carolina on game 5. They're going to try to do it again on game 6. It'll be a little bit different tonight, though.

0: 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He cared about winning.
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5: For the first time in 53 years, the New York Knicks are the champions of the world.
6: Wemby tries a three, puts it up, off the mark, Ananobi the rebound. It's over! 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Knick fans, this is not a dream! 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Go ahead and cry! After 53 years, the Knicks are finally NBA champions once again!
5: Mike Breen the call on ABC as they won Game 5 at San Antonio 94-90 behind 45 points from Finals MVP Jalen Brunson. The Knicks overcame double-digit deficits in all four of their victories. At the World Cup Saturday night, Australia over Turkey 2-0, so Australia and the United States are now tied for first place in Group D, going into their showdown on Friday. Today's action kicks off at 1 p.m. Eastern as Germany takes on Curaçao.
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10: Daytime highs approaching 67 today. Under overcast skies, northwesterly winds 8 to 15 miles per hour. Mainly clear skies tonight. Lows level off around 50. I'm meteorologist Paul Trombley with your weatherology forecast on 95.3 and 99.1 The Score. Right now, it's 62 degrees.
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12: This is Chase Briscoe.
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14: The Great American Getaway 400 brings the NASCAR Cup Series to the Pocono Raceway today for the series' only yearly visit to the Commonwealth of Pennsylvania. This three-turn triangular racetrack presents a set of challenges like no other. No straightaway is the same length. The corners have different bankings and radiuses. There is no one-size-fits-all setup to put in these race cars. One driver stands out more than others as the favorite to win today, and that's 45-year-old Denny Hamlin. Denny has mastered Pocono seven times in the past, and today, for the first time ever, Denny is looking for his third consecutive win.
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14: Since 1974, NASCAR Cup Series teams and fans have been flocking to an old spinach farm north of the Lehigh Valley of Pennsylvania. That spinach farm has been transformed into one of NASCAR's most unique racetracks, the Pocono Raceway. Hello and welcome to Long Pond, Pennsylvania. Motor Racing Network is live and on the air with flag-to-flag coverage of the Great American Getaway 400. Mike Bagley, Alex Hayden, and championship-winning crew chief Todd Gordon ready to bring you 400 miles of racing action. Alex, this racetrack, it's amazing to watch its growth over the years, but as if it pertains today, we've undergone quite a topography change in less than 7 days. Last week, we were in the Irish Hills of Michigan, and this weekend, we are in the Pocono Mountains of Pennsylvania.
19: We are, and the fans have responded for the fourth consecutive year here at Pocono Raceway, a complete sellout. They don't release the actual number of grandstand seats, but it is

0: That's Group F. Sweden, believe it or not, didn't win any matches in qualifying. Group D, it's the U.S. and Australia at the top, 3 points each after the Socceroos blanked Turkey last night in Vancouver. U.S. and Australia will square off on Friday in Seattle. With this 2026 World Soccer Update, I'm Brad Heller, Westwood One Sports.
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4: To it beyond that.
5: Well, when that happened, Todd, crew chief Tyler Allen made the call to just go ahead and keep him there so they could fill up the car full of fuel. Remember, he was saving fuel near the end of that run to try to make that pit stop quicker, but after the mistake, opted to top it off. They actually are planning to bring him back down to pit road here on the one to go, and I believe he just came down for service just to get that fuel tank topped off one more time, so Ty Gibbs with a little extra fuel before this restart.
4: And this part plays forward into where you have to be on how much fuel load you've got to put in the subsequent stop that can work your way forward from here to the end of the race. Tyler Allen taking advantage of a difficult situation to try to prepare them to take advantage of later pit stops.
6: Ty Gibbs finished third in stage one. Now he goes all the way to the back of the pack. We know the car is fast. Question is, how much flexing can he do before we get to the end of stage two at lap 95? The field is doubled up behind the pace car as they work their way through the short straightaway into turn three. John Hunter Nemechek has chosen to restart on the inside of row one, and he will bring the field to the green flag. Tyler Reddick will restart on the outside of the front row. How about Zane Smith? He's third on the leaderboard. He has chosen to restart on the outside of row two. Ryan Blaney will start to his left elbow as the green flag will come out at the conclusion of lap 36.
7: Here they come up off turn three. The Chevrolet Corvette safety car heads for the pit lane. As they get to the restart zone, green flag goes back in the air. Nemechek on the inside. It's got Ryan Blaney behind him. Top side, it's Tyler Reddick with a hard charging Zane Smith on his back bumper.
8: Who gives a shove to Tyler Reddick in that outside lane. Approaching turn number one, John Hunter Nemechek goes right to the bottom. They fan out two and three wide, further back just outside of the top ten, but at the front of the field, still side by side with Nemechek leading on the bottom.
9: Those two Toyotas remain wheel to wheel, racing to turn number two. It's John Hunter Nemechek to the inside of Tyler Reddick. Side drafting off each other, headed back to the corner. Here's Reddick driving it in deep on the outside, trying to take Doing.
10: Some fierce racing for the top spot here down the short chute and into turn three. Tyler Reddick topside. He has got the slightest of advantage going into turn three. Now Nemechek powers back.
6: High-speed game of chicken for the lead at Pocono. John Hunter Nemechek on the inside. Tyler Reddick on the outside. They begin to lean on each other at the start-finish line. Reddick out front by half a car length. Nemechek will side-draft him. Reddick is going to run him down low. Still joined at the hip for the lead.
8: And who outbreaks who in the turn number one? Outside lane with the run. Tyler Reddick by a half a car length. But here comes Nemechek back to the inside off the corner.
9: Double wide for the lead. And Zane Smith back there in the third spot continues to look on. Halfway up the straightaway, Nemechek again on the inside of Tyler Reddick. Reddick not giving him any room. Neither is Nemechek. They both remain side by side. Give the advantage to Reddick off two.
10: Got really tight that time off of turn number two. John Hunter Nemechek wash wide up the racetrack. Here's Zane Smith. Thought about three wide. Nemechek throws the block on corner exit.
7: And Reddick is right there as well. Still wheel-to-wheel for the race lead at the Pocono Raceway. Now side-by-side for the number three spot. Ryan Blaney to the outside of Zane Smith. He'll storm around and take the second, or rather the third spot as they continue to race wheel-to-wheel for the lead.
8: They lean on each other halfway up the front straightaway into turn number one. Reddick topside. Nemechek to the bottom. Then it's Blaney and Smith, and here comes Denny Hamlin back into the top five.
9: All those cars now racing off

0: his race lead to two car lengths over Chase Elliott as they make their way down the 1,800-foot short chute and into turn three. Hamlin starting to tiptoe away with the race lead.
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1: Motor Racing Network live at Pocono Raceway in Pocono, Pennsylvania for the Great American Getaway 400. I'm Alex Hayden along with Mike Bagley and Todd Gordon in the broadcast booth with Kyle Rickey, Tim Catalfamo, and Nathan Prouty out in the corners. Steve Post and Chris Wilner on the pit lane. Down to seven laps to go here in stage number two, and Denny Hamlin the race leader.
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7: Off turn number three, leaders race their way back to the start-finish line. Kyle Larson is in for service, a couple of others. We're anticipating Chase Elliott to make the move, and here he comes. Denny Hamlin comes as well. The leaders will pit at lap 90, woeing their cars down to 55 miles an hour. Tyler Reddick almost collects William Byron coming onto the pit lane. They, too, will get service. First to Chris.
8: Chase Elliott comes to the attention of his crew, radio to Alan Gustafson, says just a still little bit tight. They're in their window, flipping the stage. Here, last on lap 48, four Goodyear tires, Sunoco fuel, right behind his teammate, William Byron, said still snug, right through the tunnel turn. They're waiting on fuel for Byron and Elliott. Chase Elliott down and away, now Byron is down and away, Steve Post.
9: Denny Hamlin is in there waiting on fuel, still waiting on fuel. Now they sell to Denny Hamlin to go out. I heard a report earlier where Denny sounded like he was going to run to the end. I was like, man, I could not believe it. Sure enough, they came down pit road, and they've got that car back on the speedway. Tyler Reddick also getting pit service here, having a solid top five run. So lap number 90 here. This strategy continues to unfold this afternoon.
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10: 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Two teams have the best odds to win the title. It's the Spurs and the Thunder at plus 250. Then the Celtics, plus 600. Then it's the Knicks, followed way, way, way, way down the list by the Pacers there. Now, we haven't had any moves in the offseason yet, which is interesting. I still feel like the Celtics are going to do something. I don't know what happens with Giannis. And the Spurs, if they're losing this NBA Finals, regrouping, do they do anything in the offseason? De'Aaron Fox is now moving into his four-year, $200 million contract.
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1: To go now in stage number two. The leaderboard shuffles up yet again. More cars on the pit lane, including then race leader Austin Cindric.
8: Four tire change for Austin Cindric. They're already done with the left side, just waiting on the fuel as the jack is released, filling it to the brim. He's down and away. Also in moments ago is Ryan Blaney. Air pressure adjustment on his Ford Mustang, and Ty Gibbs with four tires and fuel here right before the end of stage two. Bubba Wallace is also in for service. Depost.
9: Now Christopher Bell is in, waiting on the fuel. Peyton Moore, the fueler, got every ounce that he could in that car. Christopher still trying to free that car up or tighten that car up. Still fighting a

0: closing.
1: William Byron is hammered down right now. The last few laps of the tunnel turn, he has been on it, trying to run down Denny Hamlin. As they both race to turn number two, they are separated by 10 car lengths, dueling for the second spot.
2: For a while there, it was looking like deja vu from a week ago at Michigan International Speedway when Hamlin got the race lead and just waved goodbye to the rest of the field. But right now, William Byron has something to say about that. He continues to close in on the front straightaway.
3: William Byron trying to track down Denny Hamlin. Again, this is the battle for second. We're waiting for Christopher Bell to come to the pit lane. Chris's lead is 11 seconds over this ongoing tussle between Denny Hamlin and William Byron. Back to turn one.
0: Christopher Bell already off of turn one and onto the long pond straightaway. Here comes that battle for second. Denny Hamlin maintaining that advantage of about 10 car lengths. Back to William Byron in third.
1: William Byron not close enough to get a draft off of Denny Hamlin's Toyota Camry. Hamlin, for the moment, continues to keep enough distance between himself and William Byron's Chevy. Back into the tunnel turn they go. There goes Hamlin and Byron to the short chute.
2: Race leader Christopher Bell just now going past me as they work onto the short chute. Do Denny Hamlin and William Byron. This is the battle for second and what will be the battle for the lead. Hamlin continuing to lose some time. Byron continuing to reel him in.
4: Christopher Bell stays on the racetrack another time. 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
4: 18 laps to go. Christopher Bell leads now by 9.5 seconds over second place Denny Hamlin and third place William Byron from Pocono Raceway. This is the Motor Racing Network, the voice of NASCAR.
10: Did we just become best friends?
11: Yep. It's the Bullpen with PJ and Nick.
12: The script, it's in, it looks like.
13: Okay.
12: Sunday, February 14th, is the Super Bowl in L.A.
13: Love is in
12: the air. Yes, it is.
13: You know, there is a gold element to that logo.
12: Is there really?
13: Oh, there is. So I'll take that gold.
12: Swoops kind of like a backwards G on that one side.
13: Maybe, oh, you're right.
12: If you flip it around.
13: Yeah, it looks like we're that's a gold. That's a solid gold
12: that's
13: color.
12: That's a solid gold. Yeah, you
13: that
12: flip that around. That
13: gold.
12: Is gold. Who are we taking on?
13: Miami?
12: Miami.
13: Could be Miami. Old coach.
12: Yeah.
13: Old QB.
12: Why not? Love and Willis.
13: Packers.
12: Sitting
13: Dolphins.
12: In a tree.
13: XLI.
12: ING. First comes championship games. Second comes MVPs. Third comes Packers Super Bowl parade in GB.
13: It
12: right?
13: rhymes.
12: Right?
13: Everything fits.
12: There we go.
13: Yeah, I like this a lot.
11: The Bullpen with PJ and Nick. 11 till noon on The Score. Join the conversation whenever you'd like.
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0: What's the best part about winter in Wisconsin? It's definitely not the snow or the freezing cold temps. Yeah, we hate both of those things. Instead, give us a few J-Love touchdowns, some Micah sack celebrations, and let's add a few Lambo leaps to that list too. 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
18: Scott Satterberg back here on Live Bet Sunday on VSEN, the Sports Betting Network. My thanks to Dave Ross, host of First Strike, our MMA podcast here, brought to you by VSEN, as well as VSEN by the Books, Monday through Friday mornings with his co-host Jensen Lewis, as he joined us to preview UFC Freedom 250, the fights that will be taking place on the lawn of the White House. And the card is set to get underway in about 15, 20 minutes or so from now. It was pushed back or so a little bit because of weather, some rain, and assuming that it clears up and everything's good to go, the broadcast will start in a little bit, and then we'll see once the card gets underway or if there's going to be any more delays here. First fight on the card will be Diego Lopez and Steve Garcia, a featherweight bout. So right now, I actually have the over 1.5 in that fight. It's minus 175 up on DraftKings right now. That is where the odds are right now between Lopez and Garcia. But the main event tonight is certainly going to be fascinating when you talk about two fighters that, like I said, the styles don't really match. Topuria's just a complete fighter. He's an incredible wrestler. And Gaethje's just not that guy. And even though he says that he has the wrestling in his back pocket, I don't know. I don't know if he has it in his back pocket. Dave recommended maybe going over 1.5 to see if that's exact, you know, to see if that's going to be the type of fight, like it's going to be extended where, you know, Topuria is going to get after him. Gaethje might wrestle and survive, and then it goes to this. The over 1.5 is only like minus 130. I just think it's a bad matchup for Gaethje. In fact, I would look to bet maybe some props like Topuria by KO, TKO, or DQ. You know, gets him in a compromising position on the ground, ground and pounds, and next thing you know, fight is over. Or if they're standing, and he lands one here on Gaethje. But these two have been going at it ever since the press conference earlier this week. Let's hear Topuria and Justin Gaethje going at each other earlier this week.
5: I am sure that my coach has come up with a magnificent plan for me.
19: The coach is not going to be in there with you.
5: We have been
19: alone in that octagon with me.
5: Yeah, me and you, buddy, that's how it works.
19: No one is going to be helping you.
5: That's how it works. And me and you, just me and
19: you. Are talking about your coach as one of the best.
5: I'm fighting Lord.
19: You are not even the world champion.
5: That's what we're doing.
19: What makes him the best if you are not even the best? What makes
5: him? What makes my coach the best?
19: Yeah.
5: Well, his success as a coach.
19: You are not even the best.
5: Sure. For sure.
19: Yeah, what makes your coach the best if you
5: his
19: are not
5: success
19: the best?
5: As a coach, other athletes, myself, our accomplishments, his accomplishments as a whole. So that's what I would say.
19: So that makes my coach the best in the world because I won the world title in the featherweight division. I defended successfully.
5: Yeah, you're
19: then I move up in the light.
5: There's no doubt about it.
19: The title. So my coach is the best in the world.
18: Now, my dad could beat up your dad. Look, it's not quite Mayweather-McGregor press conference drama, but it was fun to watch, and this is going to be a great fight to watch. I just, the odds are what they are for a reason. Topuria is a minus 500 favorite over Gaethje. Like I said, I'd look for a way to get it to Topuria by KO. If you look at his last couple of fights, he won by knockout against Oliveira. He KO'd Max Holloway and KO'd Volkanovski. The dude's 17-0. I'm not going against him. I know people want to root for Gaethje. He is an exciting fighter to root for. I certainly made money on him in the past. Shout out the McGregor fights. But to me, this is Topuria by TKO, KO, or DQ. You can get reduced vig on that. Actually looking at DraftKings right now for that method of victory bet. And you get Topuria by KO, TKO, or DQ. Oh, my God. That's minus 4. Oh, no. That's or submission. Okay. Wow, they kind of do the bets a little differently here now. That is very interesting, the way that they do it. All right, minus 225, KO, TKO, DQ here. It's juicy. It's juicy. Maybe find a dance partner for it, or just bet it and make the juice worth the squeeze. One of the other fights that we talked about, we are on different sides, Dave and I. I am on Alex Pereira. And Dave is on Ciryl Gane. Ciryl Gane spoke earlier this week about his opponent in Alex Pereira.
20: Pereira is a great athlete. He's a great champion. I think he's a great guy also. He's a good human. So I can understand. And I'm really happy to fighting against this type of guy.
18: Pereira is a guy I've made a lot of money on. And it's hard for me to not bet him. You know, it happens to us as bettors. You know, we kind of ride something and we keep riding it until it doesn't cash for us. Pereira kept cashing for me until he lost to Ankalaev, and then he beat Ankalaev in the rematch. So I've been back on the train and I'm not backing off of it here. So to me, I'm going with Pereira to beat Ciryl Gane here. I respect Dave's call, but I think if Pereira, like I said, if he doesn't get knocked out early, I think he has the advantage in this fight. I think that Gane has a little bit of fragility in his defense, and that could lead to, you know, Pereira getting some punches in, some significant strikes in, and therefore lead towards maybe a knockout or just a decision win for Alex Pereira. I want to remind you guys, obviously, Dave's bets are up on VSiN.com. Other bets are on VSiN.com. 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All right, we're about 10 minutes or so away from puck drop of game number 6 of the Stanley Cup Final. Well, the coverage will start in about 9 minutes or so, and then national anthem, all that stuff. Probably not going to get underway at exactly 8 o'clock Eastern time. Puck drop probably closer to 8:10 Eastern time here tonight. Right now, up various sports books, different odds. You can get VGK at reduced VIG. Essentially a home underdog here tonight with their season on the line. I think that this has been a much closer series than some of the results have shown. I've gotten pushback on that. Some of the analytic numbers, you know, would tell you that the expected numbers and whatnot, it's kind of been even in even strength situations, in 5v5 situations. But Carolina's had the better of the play. I'll admit that. Carolina is the better team. I'll admit that. But Vegas is home. And this crowd is no joke. And Vegas plays very well on home ice. They do not deserve to be a home underdog with the season on the line. And that's the thing with hockey, is that the numbers don't move a lot based on the situation. The power ratings are stuck, and that's how these teams are graded and the lines are set. So in game number one, you know, you see Carolina's like a minus 154 favorite or so. They lose game one. Naturally, a little bit of a zigzag built in. Carolina gets a little bit heavier of a favorite. And then, you know, the series tied at a game apiece. It goes to Vegas, and there was really, you know, no adjustment on that spread. No respect given to Vegas for winning a game on the road. And then even when Vegas took a series lead, there was no respect in the power ratings. And, you know, Vegas still listed as the home dog. Now tonight, season on the line, you're still going to list this team as a home dog? I think Vegas wins. I do. I think we see a game number 7. But like we talked about with Jonathan Davis earlier, it has been very difficult to pick a winner in these games. It has been. You know, the alternate spreads have been a good way to look at it, whether it's +1.5 or +2.5 combined with an alternate total like JD's been doing. But we've seen goals in every single one of these games. There's been 6 goals at least in every single game in this series. If you can still get a 5.5, I don't see how you don't bet it. And I'm someone that thought this was going to be a low-scoring series coming in. And clearly I was wrong. We've had a goaltender switched on one team. We could have a goalie pulled here for Vegas if Carter Hart gives up a couple of goals early. That's why we're on the under 26.5 saves. But how do you not go over 5.5? Some sportsbooks, like here at Circa, have a 6 listed. But if you can still access a 5.5 at DraftKings, at FanDuel, or a prediction market, wherever, how do you not bet the over 5.5? Plus, it's an elimination game, which is like another one of my favorite angles when betting a total in a hockey game, because you can get multiple empty net games in an elimination game. If Vegas is down by 1, the goalie's pulled. If Carolina scores an empty netter, Vegas pulls the goalie again. They could lose by 3 tonight. It can be an under until it becomes an over. We've seen that in elimination games in the Stanley Cup playoffs. Stanley Cup final, game number 6 coming up. Coming up next, our final prop bets, shots on goal props for tonight's game, which will get underway in about 20 minutes from now. I'm Scott Seidenberg. This is Live Bet Sunday here on VSiN, the Sports Betting Network.
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29: In the World Cup, it is scoreless right now between the Ivory Coast and Ecuador, heading into the 41st minute in Group E play. A little bit earlier today, the Netherlands and Japan drew 2-2. Japan netted the late equalizer. Both teams net a point for Group F. Earlier, Germany dominated Curacao 7-1. It was the fourth time Germany has scored 7 or more goals in a World Cup match, the most of any country. In baseball, the Rockies hit a franchise record 23 runs to take down the Athletics, 23-9. It was the most runs in a game since the Reds scored 24 last April. Logan Webb had 7 strikeouts, 7 hits, and 8 innings as the Giants beat the Cubs 5-1. The Yankees scored 5 runs in the top of the ninth to beat the Blue Jays 8-3. And the White Sox came back and scored 6 runs in the 6 innings to take down the Dodgers 6-4. It was a first series win for Chicago over LA since 2014.
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2: Lows level off around 50 tonight under clear skies. Winds out of the southwest, 5 to 10 miles per hour. Mainly sunny skies tomorrow. High temperatures reach up to 75. I'm meteorologist Paul Frombly with your weatherology forecast on 95.3 and 99.1 The Score. Right now, 63.
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18: 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We're about 10, 15 minutes away from puck drop of game number 6 of the Stanley Cup Final here in Vegas, where the Vegas Golden Knights will look to stave off elimination and force a game 7 back in Raleigh against the Carolina Hurricanes. Vegas is a short home dog here tonight with a total of 5.5 at most of the online books, total of 6 here at Circa. So if you can get the 5.5s at DraftKings and whatnot, that would be something that I would look to do, because every game in this series has seen 6 goals being scored, and I think we get 6 goals being scored here tonight. Plus, it's also an elimination game, so you have the opportunity for maybe multiple empty net goals. The Stanley Cup is in the building for the first time here in this series, with the first time a team has the ability to clinch and win Lord Stanley's Cup. Jordan Staal of the Carolina Hurricanes is the overwhelming favorite right now to win the Conn Smythe Trophy as the MVP of the playoffs. Remember, it's the most valuable player of the playoffs, not just the Stanley Cup Final, although he has been the best player in the Stanley Cup Final, scoring goals in essentially almost every single game of this series. Actually, he did score in every single game in this series. Surprised there was no goaltending change for the Vegas Golden Knights, given that Carter Hart has allowed 4 goals in every single game here in this series, but John Tortorella is sticking with his guy. I did bet under 26.5 saves as my best bet in this game for Vegas goaltender Carter Hart. I think that